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1: It's heaven on earth. It really is. And I know we have a number of places that are probably just as pretty in this country, and there's more places to see around the world, but it's my favorite place that I've ever been to play golf or just sit down and look out at the Pacific. It's just absolutely gorgeous. And the other thing they get is two nights of music. That's just off the charts. Awesome. Especially if you like Texas music. And so Friday night after the round, there's a welcome party on Thursday, which I didn't attend, but I was able to get there on Friday in time to join my group of Kellis Green, who's Pat's son. Pat can't play right now because he just had shoulder surgery. A guy by the name of Mike Wallace, who couldn't have been a nicer dude. He's a good friend of Pat's. He's a pilot, and he and Pat have been friends for a long time. Really good player. And me. And then a guy who I've talked about a lot over the last 20 years or so. My songwriting hero, Randy Rogers. That was the foursome that played on Friday and Saturday. And Pat was kind of our team captain because his son was playing in the tournament, and he was around with us as he was hosting the tournament. And, you know, I hear from people from time to time that say, man, I went and saw your guy, Pat Green. And they usually say, you know, his anthems are part of my life and all this. But I also get the, man, he's kind of goofy. And Pat is one of the goofiest guys that I have ever known, but he's also one of the most generous guys that I've ever known and has the biggest heart that I've ever known. And poor Pat, man, he has had his heart broken the last couple of years, losing his brother and a sister-in-law and two nephews in the floods last summer. His guitar tech, Gus Blackburn, who was lost in a drunk driving accident where a drunk driver hit him just on May 31st, not too long ago, to the point where, you know, I've had some conversations with Pat trying to lift him up, and it's been really difficult on him and his family, obviously. But he keeps going, and he has shoulder surgery, but he keeps going, and he keeps doing shows, and he hosts this tournament to help some other people. And Friday night show with this guy, Walt Wilkins, singing. This is Walt here. Turn it up a little bit, Tip Sheet.

Walt Wilkins is the songwriting hero for our friend Bobby Duncan, and he actually officiated Bobby's wedding to Taylor. That's where I first met him. He's unbelievable and put on this show on Friday night along with Ray Wiley Hubbard and Django Walker, and Brady Black of the Randy Rogers Band sat in with him, and it was just incredible. The music, and it's only here from the state of Texas where you get stuff like this, where you can hear Walt Wilkins and then you hear Ray Wiley Hubbard telling stories like Nelly, just a big character, and telling stories and doing songs. And then the golf itself, we played Friday and Saturday. Saturday was Pebble Beach. And is it expensive to play there? Yes, but it is a public course. And I look at it this way. If you're paying $700 to play, which is a lot of money, there's courses around here that charge you $200. I'd much rather play Pebble Beach one time, and I'm not going to name a course, but pay $180 to play somewhere around here. It's the best, I think, experience for a golfer. Just the history of it, the U.S. Opens, the U.S. Amateurs, what Tiger did there, what Jack did there, what

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2: The Ticket Ticker. This Ticket Ticker is brought to you by Reliant Air Conditioning and Cosm at Grandscape in the Colony. Rangers hit the road for the next seven games out on the West Coast, facing some AL West foes and two teams well under 500 in the Angels and the A's. They begin the first of four with the Angels tonight. Angels up 1-0 from a Mike Trout solo homer in the first inning. Cowboys training camp continues out in Oxnard, but they're set to travel 35 miles down the road to joint practice with the Rams before their first preseason game Saturday against the Seahawks. Receiver CeeDee Lamb is ready to go up against someone who's not his teammate.
3: Just being able to compete against somebody else. Tired of seeing my own guys who know our plays. They've seen it for months now. Let's see how we're going to operate when somebody else is across the line of scrimmage. We don't know each other. We're not good with nobody's technique. Are we still ready? Are we still those guys?
2: And shortstop Tim Anderson is calling it a career, retiring after 10 seasons in the bigs. Just 33, Anderson is notable for his time with the White Sox, spending eight seasons in Chicago. He won the 2019 AL batting title there, the 2020 Silver Slugger Award, and was a two-time All-Star nomination, or earned two All-Star nominations. That is the Ticket Ticker, also brought to you by Advanced Hair Restoration. 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
2: Thank you, Conrad. And for the final time tonight, I'm your host, Jay King, here to cap off our night together here in the Top 10. Coming up in the last segment of the show, Right Meow, let's drop you off with the Hardline 5.0, and I'll wish you good luck as you enter Dave Land.
5: Well, we touched on this in E! News about Aubrey Plaza having her first baby and the awkward relationship timeline. So she, her previous husband, producer, writer, director, Jeff Baena.
6: Yep.
5: And they started dating in 2011. They married during COVID in 2021. And then by 2024, they had separated. They separated in the fall of 2024. And then in January of 2025, he took his own life at the age of 47. So January of 2025, he is no longer with us. And in 2025, that is when she and Chris Abbott's relationship became public. And then in April of 2026, they confirmed they were expecting their child, and they had that child in late July. So just a few weeks ago.
6: That's pretty quick.
5: Yeah. So, I mean,
6: you got knocked up in 25.
5: Well, no, she got knocked up in early 26. So it was about a year.
6: Yeah, okay.
5: About a year between the death of first husband, who she was separated from, and
6: she's of a certain age, 42, where if you don't, it's time to, if you're going to have a kid, you better do it right then.
5: Right. But I guess I'm bringing this up not just in biological terms, in biological clock terms, because I also, there just were a few different things that popped up on my timeline today that made me think about it, because I've often said, because I have a big age difference with my wife.
6: Yeah.
5: I've told her I'm obviously

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3: New Dodgers pitcher Tarek Skubal threw five innings, 95 pitches tonight, and Kansas City leads in L.A. 3-2, bottom of the sixth. Dodgers have two outs, two on right now. Nolan Arenado in Arizona with a first inning grand slam. The Rockies are down 7-0 at Arizona at the end of seven. Angels and Rangers tied 1-1, end of seven. The Padres homered in the seventh to take the lead. It's now two outs in the ninth. Padres leading Milwaukee 3-2.

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2: Just one ball game still going in the major leagues. Bottom of the 10th in Anaheim, the Rangers lead the Angels 4-1. Houston already won in 10 innings at San Francisco 6-3. The Dodgers held on over Kansas City 6-5 the final. The save to Edwin Diaz with a 1-2-3 ninth. The Dodgers had lost 8 of their last 9. Arizona got an early grand slam from Nolan Arenado, went on to a 9-0 win over Colorado. Victories for the Mets in Philadelphia. Minnesota beat Baltimore 9-5. The win to former Oriole Dean Kramer. Tampa Bay scored 8 runs in the 8th and won at the A's 10-6. The Rays have won 7 straight. Toronto beat Boston and Sonny Gray 2-1. Gray now 14-3. The Dallas Cowboys gave defensive tackle Quinnen Williams a 3-year extension. WNBA, Seattle ended an 11-game losing streak beating Chicago. Atlanta sent expansion Toronto to a 9th straight loss. I'm Steve DeSager.
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1: I think there's a good chance that he was safe, but the call on the field was out, and this happens in the ninth inning as an Orioles player hit a double to right field. And it was a great relay throw home to cut the runner down and keep it a 2-1 ball game. And luckily, Jake Latz was able to get a two-inning save.
2: Yeah, and that was just one where there wasn't enough evidence to overturn it. They kept the call on the field, but it was still, I mean, just where our minds were a week ago where they trade Josh Smith and that's it. They don't sell, and we're hearing reports all day during the trade deadline that everybody's on the table. They could they were answering calls about Jacob deGrom, but Jacob deGrom has a full no trade, which he exercised. He wants to be here. Good for him. I mean, whatever he wants to do, I think he's owed whatever, you know.
1: Like, and close to 40 a year.
2: You lose the bad first one that you mentioned to the Giants. But after that, you are taking advantage of a weak schedule, and it's not getting harder in the upcoming days or weeks where you win, what was it, 4 in a row? You win 2 series in a row. Mm-hmm. You have the Astros aren't running away with this thing in the West. The Mariners are actually getting worse.
1: They're imploding right now, which is interesting because on paper they shouldn't be, but they are. And DePoto added to that team, and they're not turning it around. But going back to Friday, something that, even though they're winning series, you just know the offense isn't great because a guy like Shane Baz, who's an above-average starting pitcher, he just went out there and shoved over 8 innings. He threw a complete game and got a loss. And luckily, Jock Peterson, who has been great this year, especially in the leadoff spot, hits a 2-run homer in the 6th, and that bullpen was able to hold it together. And luckily, you got a fortunate call at the plate in the ninth inning to win that first game. And then the guy that exercised his no trade in Jacob deGrom Saturday was awesome. Mm-hmm. He was back to being vintage deGrom. Now, he only went 5 innings and threw 88 pitches, but 9 strikeouts. And then you get a huge Corey Seager 3-run homer there in the 8th inning to really pad it out. And it was a very non-iffy ninth inning as Cal Quantrill went out there and gave you the ninth inning so you could rest up Latz, who went 2 innings the day before.
2: Yeah, it was nice seeing Seager go deep again. It just feels like we're just waiting for him to break out.
1: Well, he has actually hit the ball pretty hard since he's come back. Some are just at people, but it feels like he's starting to catch a groove. And if he can catch a groove and Wyatt can catch a groove and Duran is doing his thing, you don't have to squint to see how this team could jump up, take advantage of a soft schedule, and win this division over, some not-so-great Astros and Mariners clubs.
2: Because you've got 4 coming up this week in Anaheim against a terrible Angels team, and then you go to Sacramento for 3 at the Athletics, then they return home for 3 against the Nationals, and then have 3 more against the Angels.
1: Yeah.
2: Like, those are all very winnable series.
1: So this road trip, I think, is an absolute failure if you don't go 4-2. If you finish 500 or worse, this is an abject failure because the Angels had a big fire sale. Now, they're going up against Reed Detmers tonight, which gives me some pause. And on the other side, it's Mackenzie Gore. You never know what you're going to get out of him. And for whatever reason, the Angels have been tough against Texas this year for whatever reason.
2: They got swept their 4-game sweep a couple months ago.
1: Yeah. And this is a team that's 8 games under 500 at home. And then you go to Sacramento, like you said. That team is 15 games under 500 at home. So you need to at least take both of these series against the 2 worst teams in your division if you want to give us any hope of, threatening to win this division and pull away from Houston.
2: Yeah, and you're just looking at Houston's schedule. They lost 2 out of 3 in San Diego over the weekend.
1: Which, San Diego made some moves to add.
2: Sure. Yeah, I feel like that's a team that's been underachieving this year, but their schedule's fairly light coming up. They've got the Giants at San Francisco to start the week, and then they have the Mariners for 3 games on the back half of the week.
1: And who knows what that's going to be, right?
2: Right, yeah. I don't trust the Mariners. I know we don't really trust the Rangers. The Rangers are 500, and that's what the team is. Is there a 500 baseball team?
1: But they're getting healthier on the pitching front. We have Jack Leiter procedurally was put on the 60-day IL this past weekend, but he is throwing bullpens. And there's a question of, will he be back in the rotation, or will he be a weapon for the bullpen? And that's intriguing as hell because they don't have good premium velocity at the back of their bullpen.

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1: Let's go.
2: And if it doesn't work out, it doesn't work out. It's 1 year.
1: Exactly.
2: He's going to be inactive.
1: Exactly. Well, the Cowboys pass rush, we wonder how that's going to shake out. And one level of the defense that wasn't good at all, really the last couple of years, has been the secondary. And it is interesting to see what this secondary is now. Of course, when you bring in Caleb Downs in the draft, that's going to fortify your safety position. Also getting Jalen Thompson in free agency. So you feel great about that. Mm-hmm. The question mark is Kobe Durant good enough coming here from the Rams and not getting as much money as he wanted in free agency to be your unquestioned outside starter? I think he is that. And of course, because what you're playing, you're paying Dron Bland, you're going to have him be your outside starter. I'm guessing it's going to be Downs a lot in nickel. Maybe another corner can play the slot at times. But from all indications and what we saw at practice, again, it was limited, happened during our show quite a bit, but all the beat writers are very wowed by Savon Revell, the third round pick from 2 years ago who slid because of a knee injury, 6'2", 200 pounds, not wearing the brace at all. First day they were in pads, he was the defensive back that showed out the most. Just yesterday, reading reports about how he did get beat at times by Pickens and Lamb, but he also won his fair share of things. This is a guy who could very well press either Durant or Bland. Mm-hmm. And to maybe be your starting outside corner at some point this season, which I think is a huge revelation, because entering the year, we just assumed that cornerback would be in need in next year's draft. And now, with Bland, I think, having one more year of control past this year. And
2: I think they have an out after next year.
1: Yeah, I think it's cheaper if you want to part with them money-wise. And Kobe Durant on a cheap deal, and you've got Revel in year two. Dude, if this guy can play, and you have the safeties you have, and you have the coach you have in Christian Parker, all of a sudden the secondary might be a strength. I'm not going to just say they're going to be incredible and just ball hawks, but this could be a bigger, deeper secondary than we've seen in I don't know how many years.
2: Yeah, it's one I definitely need to see first, just because, I mean, we saw Revel at practice, and he looks the part.
1: Like, I feel like you're more skeptical about the secondary than I am, because every time we bring it up, you're like, yeah, but.
2: A little bit. Like, I don't. I'm pretty optimistic on most things with the team, and I do think having Caleb Downs is going to help out everything, and I'm just excited to see where he lines up. Heck, they might line him up on at outside corner at some times. I would like to see that at some point. Now, I do think you have more depth. I think Kobe Durant is a fine starter. His PFF grade, for whatever that means, was 39th ranked cornerback last year. So if that's a second cornerback, the 39th best cornerback in the league, you take that as a starter.
1: And you're paying Bland like a one. And if you have Revel who can outplay either of these guys, that's ideal, right?
2: Yeah.
1: That's what you kind of want.
2: And I think it goes hand in hand a lot with the pass rush also. As you know, we were just talking about the edge rushers. If you can create pressure, then it's going to make those guys' jobs on the back end a lot easier. I like Dron Bland. I like him more in the slot. As he's played on the outside, he's struggled more. I would like to see Revell take a big step, and he's getting a lot of reps in practice and in training camp. So if he can emerge as like a true starting cornerback, because he's built like an outside corner.
1: He is.
2: He's 6'2". He looks like a wide receiver playing cornerback. You just don't have that number one corner on the team. You know, and it's kind of the same conversation we have about pass rushers is, okay, you've got some decent depth. Like if one of these guys gets hurt and Revel starting, or I know Devin Moore, the fourth round pick, they're probably going to be give him some time.
1: You'll see him in the preseason.
2: He's built the same. Like, he looks just like Revel. He's the same size, same weight. But yeah, if they can come along, it's just like I kind of worry that you don't have. It's hard to find a shutdown corner. You pretty much have to draft
1: one
2: early.
1: There's only like five of those in the league, really. You're just hoping that all your guys can be starting caliber and passable and have a good enough pass rush to be able to create some turnovers, which this team did not do really the past couple of years.
2: Yeah, and I think you have two starting caliber corners on this team as of right now with Kobe Durant and Dron Bland.
1: Right.
2: It's just, where do you play them? And you got to trust in kind of blind trust with Christian Parker being a defensive backs guy that – he's going to be, one, know how to get the best out of him, and two, I feel like he's smart enough to

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1: Complete game out of 842 games started in Major League Baseball.
2: Dang, yeah, it seems like if you get your guy through five innings,
1: mm-hmm.
2: you've really done something.
1: We talked about how deep Eovaldi and DeGrom go into games last week, and DeGrom averages 5. Yeah. Eovaldi averages 6, so he's kind of an outlier. But in the month of July, starters averaged 5.03 innings, the fewest ever in the month of July. So the average is right at 5.
2: Dang.
1: And the starters-relievers workload split this season is 57% to 43%. 15 years ago, it was 65% starter workload, 35% reliever workload. And no pitcher has thrown more than 120 pitches in a game in almost a year. Last August, Justin Verlander did that, and we haven't had it done since.
2: Wow.
1: And all you have to do is go back to 2011. There were 100 such games. 100 times a pitcher threw 120 pitches. This season, it's happened 0 times.
2: Well, I don't know what they do about this. I haven't heard much talk about lowering the mound. Would that do anything? Would that bring back, put less of an emphasis on swing and miss?
1: I don't know, or would it do more damage to the arms?
2: Yeah.
1: It may actually backfire.
2: Or would it force pitchers to, okay, I'm going to...
1: have to pitch?
2: I'm going to pitch, yeah, and I'm mm-hmm. not just going to try to overpower a hitter.
1: He puts up a chart, and I'll try to retweet this. It's a visual of how fast and how far the limits on pitching have been pulled back. And he says, you don't have to go back a generation or two. Here's how much starting pitching has changed in only 15 years or just since Nathan Eovaldi debuted. And he goes back to 2011, starts with at least 110 pitches thrown. There were over 900 in 2011. And now, 15 years later, we're down to 0.
2: Dang.
1: And as Verducci writes, I wouldn't get on a roller coaster with that precipitous of a dip. And when you look at the chart, it is just straight down.
2: Man.
1: It's crazy what has happened to starting pitching in the last 10 years or so.
2: Yeah, that's really alarming.
1: All right, 6:09 here on The Ticket. Coming up next, it's Gordo and the O-Deck.
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4: 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Sir,
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1: A lot of people think he gets in next year's Torrey Holt, the Rams wide receiver.
2: Yeah.
1: Because they've made him wait now. He's been a finalist 7 years in a row. But maybe his fate is starting to be sealed because he's been a finalist so many times, and he keeps getting pushed down the list by these first-time eligibles.
2: Yeah, I think it's going to be a squeeze on Witten, and then we talked to him at the Super Bowl last year. You just have to wait, I guess, now for the veterans thing or the old-timers thing with Darren Woodson. Mm-hmm. It's just ridiculous that he's had to wait so long, and going back to Roger Craig, who you mentioned was part of this year's class, it's ridiculous he had to wait this long.
1: Right.
2: It's something no one's ever done before with 1,000 yards rushing and receiving in a season. And, man, he was three titles. He was incredible.
1: Although, all that said, I do like it that the Pro Football Hall of Fame is the most exclusive of all of them. The Baseball Hall of Fame is very close, too.
2: Yeah.
1: You know, the Basketball Hall of Fame lets a lot of people in.
2: Yeah, it's kind of unstable.
1: But I do like it that it's really hard to get in the Pro Football Hall of Fame.
2: Yeah, it is. All right, it's 7:09 on the ticket. Up next, it's Gordo and Muse in the News.
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1: It happened to anybody.
2: Yeah.
1: In terms of this deal, right now, where it stands, I kind of like how it's played out for the Cowboys.
2: I do, too. And it can play out really well if these guys can, these players from this draft class hit
1: even
2: in the
1: just
2: next couple
1: one
2: of years.
1: If just one of them becomes a really good starter, then Parsons for Clark, Williams, and, say, Lawrence, and all of that money outlaid is you're saving some. Eventually you'd have to pay whichever rookie pops, but I think that might actually be a win for the Cowboys.
2: Yeah, I think it could be too, and it's given them some flexibility. We'll see what the locker room thing is. I think it's played out like they thought it would, but it could also work out for Green Bay. It could work out for both teams. You know, maybe yes. Parsons is the missing link for them, and their defense is a Super Bowl caliber when he comes back to play Dallas week.
1: Yeah, that's looks like the week he'll come back. Is that week 6 or 7?
2: Yeah, 6, I think.
1: That's the other thing here. We're looking at this from the Cowboys' perspective. You're right. If 5 years from now they have 2 rings and Micah Parsons is a Super Bowl MVP and a league MVP,
2: yeah.
1: Well, maybe then it worked out best for Green Bay.
2: And you go back to, well, sometimes you put up with some knucklehead behavior because the guy's great.
1: Right.
2: Yeah, it'll be fascinating to see how it works out.
1: Yeah. Today, though, I like where the Cowboys stand. We can revisit it next year after that 27 draft, and then 5 years after Williams and Parsons have played through their prime, and it might look different. But this morning, I feel pretty good about it.
2: Yeah, I do too. All right, it's 8:10 on the ticket. This is something that we all don't feel very good about, and that is the whole scenarios that surround the public restroom, and we've got some tales next.
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2: Cowboys and Rams getting together for a scrimmage in Oxnard today. 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
3: It's all you can ask for. CD was just talking about today, looking forward to Tuesday. And it's looking forward to just us getting better, understanding, one, this is a team that we're going to play in the season. And it's probably a team that, you know, if we want to get to where we want to get to, we're going to have to see them again.
2: Cowboys preseason opener is Saturday against the Seahawks. Cowboys keeping all-pro D-tackle Quinnen Williams in the fold, signing him to a 3-year extension for $105.9 million. That contract will keep him in Dallas through 2030. And Mackenzie Gore, another solid outing. The Rangers 4-1 win over the Angels. 5 1/3 innings of one-run ball with 9 strikeouts for the lefty. Game 2 of the series at 8:38 tonight. That is the Ticket Ticker. I'm Ryan Baldwin, Sports Radio 96.7, 13 The Ticket.
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0: 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This is The Invasion, the world's most dangerous midday show. 9-1, middays here on The Ticket. My name is Donovan Lewis. Alongside my radio partner, he is Matt McLaren. Matt, good morning to you.
1: Good morning, Don.
0: Happy Tuesday to you, sir. Happy Tuesday to everyone out there. Thank you so much for joining us. We truly appreciate it. It's the 11th day of August. And we are here, ready to have a fun time with you. We'll talk dentist at 12:30. We'll have lunchtime with the Dallas Cowboys. A very interesting article about Dak Prescott out on SI.com. We'll discuss that starting at 11:55. It's our Tuesday staple this week in sports history. We'll listen to some audio from sports events past. Looking forward to that, like we do every single Tuesday at 11:30. We'll hop aboard the OSS for other sports stuff at 11:10, including a big win for the Rangers last night in extra innings. We'll continue our NFL preview. Today, tip sheet, it's the Denver Broncos. Let's talk about those horses coming up at 10:50. The news with Travis is at 10:30. We'll bring out the bucket, talk some hoops at 10:15. Put up the signal. One Gordon Keith will answer. Looking forward to his visit at 9:55. And we'll start the program today here in about 20 minutes or so, because the Cowboys gave a whole bucket of money to Quinnen Williams, who we had on at training camp. So we'll listen to back to a little bit of that and talk about that extension and what it means for the team here in about 20 minutes. But the crew, ready to rock with us, left to right on your radio dial. There is Baldy, there is Travis, and of course, there is the tip sheet. And as we talked about during the mix with the musers, Matt, it is first day of school for pretty much everyone now. If some people started last week, the charter school in Duncanville started the week before that. They started when we were out in training camp. But now you have people pretty much in school right now. And I could just remember that nervous feeling of, it didn't even bother me in college. It was more high school, making sure you had your fit ready to go. And I had everything laid. I had my fit laid out 2 weeks before first day of school, making sure it's ironed, creases

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2: Thank you, Travis. It is 11:35 here on your Tuesday morning with the Invasion. Donovan Lewis, Matt McLaren. Very interesting article on Dak Prescott. And he really shines a light on where his mentality is going on into his 11th season. We're going to kick off your lunch hour, spend a couple of segments discussing QB1 of the Dallas Cowboys. And why I love, absolutely love, one of the quotes that he has in this article. But that's in 15 minutes, because right now, it's time for a little twist, y'all. This week in sports history, and man, we've got some good audio to go through for you. So let's start it. How about today, the anniversary of this day, August 11th, 1984, before he ever tried to sing a national anthem, Carl Lewis would duplicate Jesse Owens' 1936 feat, winning his fourth Olympic gold medal in the U.S. 4x100-meter relay team, who would set a world record.
3: He'll get the baton about 30 seconds after the start, and there is Sam Grady off to a good start in lane 5. Sam Grady in 5, ready to hand off now to Ron Brown. Remember, they've had a little bit of trouble. Pretty good exchange.
4: Pretty
3: right
4: good,
3: there.
4: Not great, but pretty good.
3: All right, Brown is ready now as he heads down to the far turn to give it to Calvin Smith.
4: Good pass.
3: Good pass right there. Smith is about ready to take the lead. It's going to be up to Carl Lewis. The U.S. well out in front. Here's the final exchange now. Lewis starts. Lewis takes the baton. Lewis is going to win it going away. We'll keep our eye on the clock. Carl is on his way to gold medal number 4. Carl Lewis winning it by almost 15 meters. 37.
4: And a world record.
3: By 2/100ths of a second. They set the world record. What an incredible climax to the story that's been building for 2 years. Would Lewis win 4? Yes, he has. And he set a world record in the process.
5: It's a great call.
2: It is.
5: 37.83. It's the world record they set back in 1984. Man, winning a relay race like that by 15 meters. To get the baton and say it's going to be up to Carl Lewis, as it's pretty even as they hand it to the anchor leg, and then to say he won it by 15 meters is a dominant performance from Carl Lewis, man. And just the straight-up style where he ran. Love watching that dude run.
2: Also on this date, way back in 1991, August 11th, the PGA Championship would be at Crooked Stick Golf Club. John Daly, this is the one that he got that put him on the map. John Daly, the winner. Here's how it sounded.
6: While Daly with an 8-iron from the left rough. He never let up for a minute. Every shot mattered for the soon-to-be-crowned champion. And now is a moment that most of us can only imagine. Walking up the 18th, your ball safely on the green, a 3-shot lead to win a major championship.
2: So crazy, man, that dude. I mean, he won the British Open a few years after that. He's got the two majors, and it's just the way, such a character. A guy that at some point in his life drank an unbelievable amount, would just smoke like crazy. You'd see him at like Hooters and places doing autographs and come drink with me and all this. It's crazy.
5: Maybe the most unlikely two-time major winning champion. Yeah. Just how full of bits he is right now. Yeah. That dude won 2 of those things, man. That's crazy.
2: And this is the date. I remember exactly where I was when this happened. 18 years ago already, somehow. It was August 11th of 2008. Michael Phelps would swim the leadoff leg, but Jason Lezak would anchor the 4x100-meter freestyle relay, and this is where he chases down that dude from France in an absolutely unbelievable, epic comeback to keep Michael Phelps' dream at the time. He would finally eventually get it in these Olympics. They had to get the gold in this so that Phelps could eventually wind up with 8 golds, which is more in a single Olympics than anyone. And this was awesome.
7: Alain Bernard awaits as the anchor guy, and Jason Lisa is going to have to make up some ground on Alain Bernard, who stands 6'5" and can absolutely fly.
8: I just don't think they can do it, Dan. I mean, Jason Lezak has been there how many times in his career has he anchored this free relay and medley relay, but I just don't think he can do it. He's trying to ride that wave as much as possible.
7: Bernard is pulling away from him. The United States trying to hang on a second. They should get the silver medal. But Lezak is closing a little bit. Can the veteran chase him down and pull off a shocker here? Here comes Lezak! Unbelievable at the end! He's done it!
1: They just let it breathe at the end, and like they're cutting back and forth between the audio at the pool and then going to the play-by-play.
2: Yeah,
1: and then so it ends, the race ends, and they let it breathe for like a full 90 seconds and just go to the pool audio.
2: Because they were going berserk.
5: Yeah, that's the one where you see Phelps flexing, right?
2: Going berserk, man. I remember I was at a restaurant when that took place, kind of like more of like a sports bar type setting, and so people were... Everybody in there is just glued. And when that dude touches the wall and they flash up that he just out-touched the other guy, the whole place went. It was awesome.
5: Yeah, and for him to, even the announcers to say, well, they'll get second place. They'll get the silver. And then, oh my gosh, this dude is making up all kinds of ground. That's great audio.
2: He swam that last 100 there in a record, world record of 46.06 was the split on his... To get them in a world record for the 100 for the entire relay to win the gold. Incredible. Incredible. How about this from August 12th, 1984? The Atlanta Braves would beat the San Diego Padres 5-3 in a game which featured 2 brawls and 19 ejections. And at one point, there were 5 separate fights happening at once, and fans got involved.
9: Virgil. So now Jack Kroll runs the club, and Lefferts delivers inside, and I think he's going to be gone too. Here come the Braves. They are going after Lefferts. For the 4th straight time, Perez coming to the plate, and we've got one going now. And there are some hot-tempered individuals out there. Pascual Perez not involved there. Well, I tell you what, it's about as good a little battle as you're going to see. We've got about 5 separate fights going on out in the field. While all the other players congregated out in the middle of the infield, Summers headed directly for the Braves dugout. He was held back by somebody. Here he goes. Summers charging after Perez. Bob Horner has come out. We've got some fans involved now. Oh, my. Oh, my. We've got one fan that's been grabbed by a couple of security guards. There we go again. Now, Gerald Perry and Tim Flannery getting into it. Or is that Bavacqua? Flannery's been pulled out of that, Rhubarb. We've had about 6 or 7 separate fights break out here. Security guards down in the field have a couple of fans in handcuffs leading them off the field. Flannery's been pulled back by Joe Pignatano.
2: It's incredible. Obviously, it's a record for ejections.
5: They didn't have anyone left. 19 ejections?
2: Which is weird because some reports, because I Googled this, is some of them are saying 19 ejections and some 17. Regardless, it's a record. And also 5 fan arrests.
5: Yeah, he didn't know he was going to call boxing matches at a baseball game.
1: And it's that game is like 133.
5: I know, everyone's tired.
2: That's incredible.
5: Let's just go.
2: Dude.
5: Who cares? And now just, yeah, because usually baseball fights, I've always laughed at the bullpens just running from the outfield. So you're just getting your cardio in because nothing's happening. Well, this one's a little different.
2: And then August 13th of 1979, St. Louis Cardinals Lou Brock would become the 14th major league player at the time to have his 3,000th career hit.
5: Great
2: celebration, I'm sure.
5: No doubt.
2: Probably of the 3,000 hit club, I imagine he is the only one who did it hitting it off the face of the pitcher.
10: Pitch, breaking ball, hit off the pitcher, to the third baseman, no play, base hit, 3,000 for Lou Brock.
11: He's so typical of the man, Jack. He's knocked down on the pitch before, and then he turns around and hits a line drive off the pitcher that knocks him down.
10: Pandemonium here at the ballpark.
5: Yeah, pandemonium as the pitcher is just rolling around on the ground in pain, and everyone's just cheering. Hey, 3,000, this is great!
1: It hits off of him, goes to the third baseman, and there's no play. That guy's writhing on the field.
2: Okay, so
1: Lou Brock is
5: celebrating.
2: It didn't hit him in the face. It hit him in his right hand, and immediately some of his fingers started turning purple, and he had to leave the game. But it did hit him. So pretty wild.
5: Yeah, do you think that they'll, we don't even know his name. No one cares. He got his 3,000th hit off of a pitcher. Everyone's just celebrating. This dude's like, okay, look at my hand. They're all purple. I'm Barney over here.
2: Yeah.
5: Everyone's cheering. Oh, is that it?
2: Oh, you want to squeeze in another one? Let's do it.
5: Sure, why not?
2: Because on August 14th, 2016, it's pretty wild when one man can win the 100-meter gold in three consecutive Olympics. But then again, here's Usain Bolt.
12: Gatlin got a good enough start. Bolt was a bit slow to begin. He's got some work to do. Gatlin's in front. Bolt stretching out now. He's coming after him. He's immortal now. Usain's done it. Gatlin challenged for the silver medal. 9.80 all the way. From Beijing to London and now to Rio, it is one of the greatest athletic achievements of all time, if not the very greatest.
5: If not, man, that dude's style is to get out of the blocks pretty slowly. And just to see that dude at 6'5 just walking everyone down, man, and it feels like it's effortless. It's not like he's even running hard, and he's just smoking everyone. Three straight gold medals in that 100-meter dash. That's
2: He's
5: great.
2: The greatest sprinter of all time, right?
5: Man, you would say him or either him or Carl Lewis.
2: And I think
5: you would say.
2: He's faster than Lewis, of course.
5: I mean, yeah. I mean, as time goes, and you're going to have these times to where these guys are running faster now.
2: And maybe it's just because I was old enough to actually appreciate what Usain Bolt did, and I was a little kid when Carl Lewis was doing his thing. So my memories of Usain Bolt watching him, like you had to, and was Carl Lewis that same way where you felt like you've got to?
5: It was always the mental edge of before the race even started, you knew that that dude was going to win. He just had that aura about him. Usain Bolt carried that, and Carl Lewis did the same thing. I think you will get a lot of people who would debate, like especially my age, if you saw Carl Lewis live,
2: which
5: makes
2: sense,
5: that dude was the greatest. It's almost Jordan and LeBron like.
2: Okay.
5: But if you're younger and you say, that's all I saw, three straight Olympics, heck yeah, that dude is the GOAT.
2: Yeah, and it would be appointment, not only because it's 100 meters, but I don't know that many people can name you guys that win the 100 meters, but you know Carl Lewis and Usain Bolt.
5: Yeah.
2: And it wasn't just because it was 100 meters. You were tuning in to be, you know he's going to win,
5: right?
2: But we may see this dude run something we've never seen it before.
5: Yeah, fastest man alive, heavyweight champion of the world. Used to be the two most popular athletes out there, and they both held that distinction at a time where everyone kind of recognized that. All right, that's the This Week in Sports History. We do it every single Tuesday at 11:30. Lunchtime with the Invasion is right around the corner. We come back. Dak Speaks, SI.com, an article where he says something that fires Matt the blank up. Let's listen. 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
10: Ticker brought to you by Sierra Nevada Brewing Company, brewers of Hazy Little Thing IPA. Cowboys and Rams scrimmaging this afternoon in Cali. They should be done by 2. First time the reimagined defense will face a different look. DC Christian Parker looking for a versatile unit.
11: I would say with all the motion and stuff you get in the NFL now, you know, some of that is overrated in terms of where they start, because very quickly if somebody moves and they can't switch, you're playing a different position by nature, right? So on the blackboard, it looks one way, but in principle on the field, it looks another. So
10: Dallas locking up tackle Quinnen Williams yesterday on a 3-year extension with $101 million guaranteed, keeping the star on his helmet through 2030. Rangers back in the win column after a 10-inning victory over the Angels last night. Texas 3-1 in extra inning games this season. The Astros also victorious last night over the Giants, so the Rangers pick up no ground in the division. Still a half game back. They will send Cody Bradford to the mound this evening again at 8:38. And surprise, surprise, the NBA catering to LeBron James and his new team, the 76ers, to begin the season schedule on October 20th as part of an opening day triple header. Philly playing in New York for the Knicks banner celebration. Other two games will feature the Thunder and Spurs and the Celtics and Pistons. The complete NBA schedule will be released on Thursday afternoon. Ticker also brought to you by the Bomb Factory. Don't miss the wildest party in town. It's the Tickets Fight Night at the Bomb Factory this Friday, August 14th. Free to

0: 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No major injuries to report today from the Cowboys-Rams scrimmage so far. Dallas did hold out three defensive players, tackle Jonathan Bullard, rookie linebacker Jayshon Barham, and safety Malik Hooker. Brandon Nimmo and Jake Berger provided the extra inning heroics for the Rangers last night versus the Halos as they win their fifth game of August in nine tries. Berger leads the team in RBIs with 68. Nimmo leads the team in hits with 119. Manager Skip Schumacher on the impact Nimmo has had this season.
1: There's so many other things that he does inside the meetings or inside the clubhouse that people aren't even aware about that uplift the whole team. And it's such an advantage to have Brandon Nimmo on our team. We're really lucky to have him.
0: Back at it.

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2: What do they want? What?
3: Injury report.
2: Say what?
3: Injury report.

0: Don't come to me. I can't hear a thing.
1: Felix Jones, deep for the Cowboys.
2: Let me ask you this. Just let's see if we can simplify this. Do you have any doubt, as you sit in that witness stand today, that you were discussing the length of your penis on Bubba's radio program? Any doubt?
3: Well, it's not mine, because mine isn't that size, but we were discussing the length of Hulk Hogan's.
2: Seriously? So...
3: No, seriously, I do not have a 10-inch penis. No, I do not. Okay. Seriously.
2: Fair enough. So what you're telling us is you were discussing...
3: Believe that.
2: Hulk
3: seriously.
2: Hogan's penis, right?
3: Excuse me?
2: You were discussing Hulk Hogan's penis.
3: Yeah, because Terry Bollea's penis is not 10 inches like you're trying to say.
4: All right. And I don't know if they cut the head off. I've just always heard that's what you do.
5: Oh, okay.
4: Because you have to test the brain, so you have to... They don't send the whole body, usually. They usually just send the head.
5: Well, the fact that Wiley... Damn it. Never mind. I screwed up the punch.
6: You almost had it.
5: No, I really
4: no,
5: didn't.
4: No, really. I have no idea where you were going with it. Try it again.
5: George, I really didn't almost have it. I wasn't even close. I'll catch you next time.
6: Get the Wiley out.
5: He got caught. He wasn't a very wily coyote. It was going to be decent.
7: Do you need your Acme joke book?
4: And this happened in Arlington.
8: Who ready?
9: I'm ready.
8: Who ready?
9: I'm ready.
8: Who ready?
9: I'm ready.
8: Who ready?
9: I'm ready.
8: Who ready?
9: I'm ready.
8: Well, give me my darn theme music, DJ.
10: I was talking to a P1 at Fight Night last week.
11: 1, 2, 3. It is 1:15 in the afternoon. This is Sports Radio 96.7 and 1310 The Ticket. He is David Mino. I am Sean Bass, and you good P1s, well. You have found the sweet spot on this Tuesday, the 11th day of August, 2026. Some call it the worst day of the year. Craig Jr. Miller will guide us at 2 p.m. Just keep it right here. Justin Montemayor. Producing this program, we have Matt Birmingham at the helm, making everything sound good. Kevin Landrum bringing you news with tickers at 10 and 50. Quick fade.
10: Yeah.
11: And I say hello, David Miner.
10: Yeah, it is a rough day. It's the worst day of the year. We're less than 40 minutes away, and we're going to have Junior on to help guide us. We've survived a start of a new season with the show. Training camp is always the start of a new year because we started out on the tennis courts in Oxnard. So this will be the fourth time we've had Craig Jr. Miller on to get us through.
11: Well, I feel like we don't need to be complacent.
10: Right.
11: Like we feel like this is just run-of-the-mill, worst moment of the year. We'll get by it, no problem. But Junior is here to guide us and give us advice so we don't all just get a little lax.
10: Yeah, and not just us. Everybody.
11: I mean,
10: the P1.
11: Humanity at large. It's just up to them to tune into KTCK. But Junior will join us at 1:55. We'll have some afternoon job because it's Tuesday. We'll talk plenty of Cowboys today because a big article about Dak dropped in Sports Illustrated, worth talking about. We'll do that at 2:15. And Q, the War Daddy, gets all the money. We'll talk about the Quinnen Williams extension at 1:35. But right here in the top spot, this is something that came down last week that we didn't really address because we were on said tennis courts in Oxnard at Cowboys training camp. But the Mavericks put out a bounty for the Cooper Flagg Topps one-of-one card with his debut patch. And they were offering up two lower-level season tickets for 32 years. 32 because Cooper wears 32. A signed rookie jersey, a photo with Flagg,

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2: Practice has just come to an end. The Minnesota Vikings and head coach Kevin O'Connell have named Kyler Murray as their starting QB for the upcoming season. Murray signed a one-year vet minimum in the offseason. He overtakes J.J. McCarthy, the 10th pick in the 2024 draft, who has just 10 career starts. And the Rangers downed the Angels last night, coming from behind to win it in extras. They've now won 5 of their last 6, allowing a total of 7 runs in the 5 wins. They did give up 10 in the lone loss. Yesterday, they placed Nathan Eovaldi on the 15-day IL with elbow inflammation and recalled right-hander Ben Peoples from AAA. Cody Bradford will take the ball tonight as they go for win number 61 at 840. Ticker also a service of the Premier Gun Show. Somewhere. 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
2: Happy Tuesday from the sweet spot. Sean Bass, me, David Mino. We survived the worst moment of the year, so the worst is behind us. Can only look up. We might have lost Dylan Reed. I'm not sure, as we heard him.
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2: Talking about 6'9" shortstops. But we'll check in with George Dunham coming up next for some afternoon job. And 24 hours from right now, we will be living rent-free. 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And Sean, let's get back into the Cowboys, as we have been football and cowboy heavy over the past few weeks. A lot of things to talk about at camp, us being out there last week. And there was a very good article done by Albert Breer of SI about Dak Prescott. And I don't know, the thing I sum up the most, not even with this, but just his presence over the past few weeks, is maturity, as he's now one of the oldest quarterbacks in the NFL, which still feels really weird to say. I think we've all seen the picture of him arriving at training camp wearing the Super Bowl 30 shirt, which is a bit polarizing. I don't know if it's really sending a message, but it feels like the, you know, quarterback that's now in his 30s isn't pulling any punches.
5: No, and the thing that the quote from this article from Albert Breer that came out on SI earlier today that stuck out the most to me, it's pretty early on. It's like the third paragraph.
2: Yeah.
5: Prescott says, "I don't know if it's just getting older, having kids, and blatantly not giving an F what other people think. But if that's what this is about, then why is anybody hesitant about it? And why is it, honestly, such a big deal even saying it? So my point is, let's put it out there. Like, I'm a big manifester. I wouldn't be here in my life if I didn't think I would be here, going back to being a little kid." And he said, "Like, I've had cars that I only wanted because I wanted them when I was 7 years old, so I bought them. So I was going to the Super Bowl and be a champion and play like this, so it's something I said. So why wouldn't I own that as much as I do those other things?" And talking about the Super Bowl expectations, wearing the shirt, and just being the unquestioned voice of the Dallas Cowboys outside of the Joneses. Because I feel like there's been many years where Dak has played at a somewhat elite level, Pro Bowl level, maybe even All-Pro level, MVP level, where we're thinking, okay, that's great, but you can't get it done in the postseason. Mm-hmm. That is a knock. But along the way, we were all clamoring for him to, I think Bob and I were talking off the air about it, just wearing the black hat.
2: Yeah.
5: You know, being the villain sometimes, saying the things that need to be said, maybe rattling people's cages. I don't think that's necessarily in his makeup, but it feels like he's to the point now where he doesn't really give a rip anymore what anybody thinks from the outside, because what else can you say about him? Because the playoff failures are what they are. Mm-hmm. That's the prevailing opinion by a lot of people. We talked about it last week when he was ranked 7th in the Athletic quarterback list, and you know, one defensive coordinator talked about him essing the bed in the postseason. Mm-hmm. Well, that's out there. He's lived with that for

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1: First time going against, you know, another jersey, another team. Thought it was good. Is it quite where we wanted to be? No, not necessarily. But started off, you know, obviously hitting the run. So some things were physical. It's hard to tell exactly what a gain is, you know, when guys aren't going to the ground.
0: Dallas will be off tomorrow, then back-to-back practices leading up to preseason game number one in Seattle Saturday. The Rangers' hottest hitter right now is right fielder Brandon Nimmo. He has hits in 8 of 9 games in August with 5 multi-hit games. He added another last night, coming in clutch in the 10th inning in a win over the Angels. He's driven in 8 and raised his batting average by 10 points this month alone. Back at it tonight in Anaheim as Texas looks for back-to-back wins. And in July, Mark Cuban filed a petition in Dallas court accusing Mavs team governor Patrick Dumont of adversarial

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9: 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Cowboys scrimmaged at the Rams this afternoon. Dak Prescott pleased with the work the offense did in the red zone.
10: I think that was probably the stronger drill or the stronger period of the day for us, and so that's good. Obviously, coming off of the struggles in it last year, it's good to see, and even knowing we got things in our back pocket that we know obviously we're not going to pull out just yet.
9: Dallas was middle of the pack last season in converting red zone trips into touchdowns. Brandon Nimmo and Jake Berger provided the extra inning heroics for the Rangers last night versus the Halos as they win their fifth game of August in 9 tries. Berger leads the team in RBIs with 68. Nimmo leads the team in hits with 119. Back at it this evening at Angel Stadium, another 8:40 first pitch. And the Minnesota Vikings have named former Heisman winner Kyler Murray as their starting quarterback over J.J. McCarthy. Murray signed a one-year vet minimum deal in the offseason after 7 years in Arizona. He'll be their fourth starting quarterback in as many years. Minnesota will open the season at home against the Packers. Ticker also brought to you by the premier gun show, the Frisco Gun Show, this weekend only at the Frisco Flyers Volleyball Club. 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
12: It's 5:20. 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